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Have you ever wanted to be from another country? I flirted with the idea of moving to England after college. I didn't quite have the guts. And then time passed and, well, you know. Artists have a clever way of naturalizing themselves. They don't even pack a bag. They assume the character of another country in their work. These composers are all writing music inspired by other nations. I'm Jake Armerding. It's Extra National Music coming up this hour.

Riccardo Muti, conducting the orchestra of La Scala Milan, performing a scherzo by Tuscan composer Alfredo Catalani. He is, as they say, a bit of a deep cut, not terribly well known, but you may have heard his music in the 1993 film Philadelphia. It's been said that the best Spanish classical music was written by the French. I can't imagine that's true or that any Spanish composer wouldn't bristle at the idea. What can be said is that there's some wonderful music by French composers with a distinctly Spanish flair. This next piece falls neatly into that category. It's the introduction and Rondo Capriccioso by Camille Saint-Saëns, which he dedicated to the 100% Spanish violinist Pablo de Sarasate. He also performed the premiere in 1867. De Sarasate is no longer with us, but you're about to hear my desert island violinist, the one and only Itzhak Perlman.

Oh my goodness. Ugh, as a 9-year-old violinist, I asked my dad who the greatest in the world was. He said, "Itzhak Perlin, of course." I listened to that man play the phone book, whatever that means. He was joined by the New York Philharmonic, trying to keep up on the introduction and Rondo Capriccioso by Camille Saint-Saëns. Looking at extra national music this hour, music by composers inspired by other countries. Here's one from the English composer Joseph Holbrooke, and its French aspirations are right in the title. Instead of a waltz, it's a valse.

0: That's bassoonist Lawrence Perkins, along with pianist John Flinders, performing the Souvenir Valse by Joseph Holbrook. German composer Max Bruch shows his Swedish side coming up.
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3: In your mid-Michigan weather forecast, expect mostly clear skies tonight with a low around 55. Then it'll be sunny tomorrow with highs in the lower 70s.

You've heard of artists working outside their comfort zone. This hour, we're taking in composers who were working outside their country zone, composers writing from the perspective of other countries. Here are the Swedish Dances by German composer Max Bruch.

0: George Hansen leading the Wuppertal Symphony Orchestra, performing the Swedish Dances by Max Bruch. The Englishman Who Turned Irish, coming up.
1: In your mid-Michigan weather forecast, expect mostly clear skies tonight with a low around 55. Then it'll be sunny tomorrow with highs in the lower 70s.
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The Englishman, Sir Arnold Edward Trevor Bax, discovered the poetry of Irishman William Butler Yeats in 1902, and he switched teams, never looked back. He considered the Irish landscape to be a huge influence on his music. 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

Some composers are to the manor born. This one grew up herding swine. One of the best things about music is that anyone can make it. It's not biased against race or creed or color, religion, rank, status. All that's required is a love of music and the courage to make it honestly. And it's free. Music, the great equalizer, coming up this hour.

It's A Landler by Austrian composer Anton Wanderer. The Landler, as of course you know, is a cousin to the waltz. Wanderer's many waltzes for horn ensemble earned him the title the Johann Strauss of the horn quartet. Hi, I'm Jake Armerding. So glad to be listening to music with you. We're off to the coastal nation of Estonia. Estonia, as of course you know, lies just south of Finland, across the Baltic Sea. It borders Russia on the east. It has many islands, more than 2,300, so you really have your work cut out for you if you want to visit them all. It sounds like the kind of life goal I could totally be convinced to sign up for. It also has a lot of bogs, which I find less interesting. No offense to you bog enthusiasts out there. The Estonian composer Edward Tubin grew up in modest circumstances. His dad was a fisherman, and both of his parents farmed. So he did his share of swine herding. Here's music from his home, the Estonian Dance Suite.

The Estonian Dance Suite from Eduard Tubin. Hans-Peter Frank on the podium leading the Elsinboria Symphony Orchestra. Here's a rondo from Franz Schubert, performed by Leif Ove Andsnes, along with Bertrand Chamailloux.

0: The pianistic collaboration of Leif Ove Andsnes and Bertrand Chamailloux performing the Rondo by Schubert. Less is Mozart coming up.
1: In your mid-Michigan weather forecast, expect mostly clear skies tonight with a low around 55. Then it'll be sunny tomorrow with highs in the lower 70s.
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to make the difficult look easy. That's the mark of a pro. Here's a piece by Mozart that sounds simple. He could only write like this after he'd done some of his most complicated work. The Marriage of Figaro, Don Giovanni. At that point, he had the experience to reduce his composing to the bare essentials, pull off that elusive less is more quality. Here's a very little night music.

0: Neville Mariner, leading the Academy of St. Martin in the Fields. They will always have my heart for simply having made the soundtrack to the best movie ever, Amadeus, 1985. They were performing Ein Klein Nacht music, A Very Little Night Music, by Mozart. 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
1: In your mid-Michigan weather forecast, expect mostly clear skies tonight with a low around 55. Then it'll be sunny tomorrow with highs in the lower 70s. WKAR is here with reporting that helps you understand what's happening across mid-Michigan, from local coverage to the 2026 elections. 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

Composer Sarah Kirkland Snyder says that her hope for this piece allows the performer to focus on storytelling. That's a skill that, to her mind, is essential to becoming an unforgivable pianist. And I could not agree more with that observation. Here's the storytelling of pianist Orly Shaham performing Snyder's piece, The Currents.

0: contemplative playing of Orly Shaham, performing The Currents by contemporary composer Sarah Kirkland Snyder.
1: 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I'm Alec Baldwin. Please join me for a broadcast that will also feature the complete Wooden Prince by Béla Bartók. Leonard Bernstein and Pierre Boulez will conduct the New York Philharmonic this week.
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You've heard so many stories about women composers having to overcome extreme prejudice. Their husbands wouldn't let them compose or perform. The opportunities never came their way simply because they were women. Those stories are all true. But how about one where the men in her life decided to support her?

This composer assumed she'd have the role of homemaker after her mother died. That's how life traditionally worked in 19th century Germany. Instead, her brothers told her to keep composing. They even went on tour with her and paid her expenses. Flipping the Script, coming up this hour. Composer Rebecca Dale has sort of a superpower. She sets these classic poems to music. She did such a wonderful job with Stopping by Woods on a Snowy Evening by Robert Frost. That's one of my faves. Here's William Wordsworth's I Wandered Lonely as a Cloud, performed by Tenebrae.

Hi, I'm Jake Armerding. So glad to be listening to music with you. In 19th century Germany, women were expected to be wife and mother. They put aside all other aspirations in favor of the households. Once her parents died, composer Amelia Mayer figured she'd probably get locked into that role of homemaker for the rest of the family. Her brothers flipped the script. They said, "Keep composing." They put no pressure whatsoever on her to get married, give up her music, any of it. This was very progressive thinking at the time. They even went on tour with her to make sure she was all right, and they paid her expenses too. They brought just a little bit of balance to the force. Thanks to them, and that, she wrote 8 symphonies, along with many other pieces, including this nocturne.

0: Trio Vivente, performing the Notturno by Amelia Mayer. Rescuing Henrietta Bosmans, coming up.
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2: In your mid-Michigan weather forecast, expect mostly clear skies tonight with a low around 55. Then it'll be sunny tomorrow with highs in the lower 70s.

The Dutch composer Henriette Balsmans was doomed from the start. Her dad was principal cellist of the Concertgebouw Orchestra, and her mom taught piano at the Amsterdam Conservatory. No chance. She was headed for music. She had mostly faded from the public eye until the last handful of years. Happily, she's in the midst of a fully justified rediscovery. I think you're going to love this. It's her Cello Concerto, number 1.

0: The BBC Scottish Symphony Orchestra featuring cellist Raphael Walfisch performing the Cello Concerto No. 1 by Henriette Bosmans. The Barry Sachs Brooklynite coming up.
1: In your mid-Michigan weather forecast, expect mostly clear skies tonight with a low around 55. Then it'll be sunny tomorrow with highs in the lower 70s.
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She grew up in Kansas City, Missouri, but is currently a Brooklynite. Big respect to her for figuring out how to practice Barry sax in Brooklyn. That is some serious population density. Here's a movement of her piece, Eternal Present, called Now.

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The best influence for a composer is four walls. The light must come from inside. When it comes from outside, the result is postcard music. That's a quote from this composer talking about inspiration. I love what he says. I'm not sure I agree with it. What do you think? Should you seek out inspirational surroundings, or is the local auto repair shop your best choice of venue for your next work of staggering genius? Finding the Muse Within and Without, coming up this hour. I hope you did not spend the last few weeks with a series of illnesses the way I did. These

Spring colds are such a drag. It's like, you had your time. Go away. See you in the fall. If you are recovering from something, here's one for you. It's La Convalescente by François Couperin.

Hi, I'm Jake Armbruding. So glad to be listening to music with you. Here's an orchestral piece by Christopher Theophanidis, currently on the faculty at the Yale School of Music and recipient of not every music award known to humankind, but very close. He happens to be good friends with the Atlanta Symphony Orchestra. That must be nice or convenient. Here they are performing his piece, Rainbow Body.

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The light must come from inside. When it comes from outside, the result is postcard music." I like that quote. I'm not sure I'm all in on it. What do you think? Is the inspiration always inside of us? Or, not to get all meta, but if you're inspired by something inside of you, wasn't it outside of you at some point in the past when you experienced it? Riddle me that. Also, some postcards can be pretty, like the ones with Alaska.

0: It sounds like sad spring. That's the only way I can describe it. And I love it. Flautist Maria Martin with pianist Colette Valentine. The last prayer of four prayers by Ned Roram. Richard Strauss gets all dark. Coming up.
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2: In your mid-Michigan weather forecast, expect mostly clear skies tonight with a low around 55. And it'll be sunny tomorrow with highs in the lower 70s.

At age 24, composer Richard Strauss decided to write about death. It was a German romantic thing. The subject is an old man, an artist, living the last hours of his life. It's amazing music. Some would say his inexperience shows through a little bit. Typically, you can only know so much about that subject in your 20s. One critic wrote that it's exactly the kind of music you would not want to die to. He said it's too spectacular, too brilliantly lit, too full of pageantry of a crowd, whereas this is a journey one must make very quietly and alone. Death and Transfiguration by Strauss.

0: Death and Transfiguration by Strauss. The Ballad of Brahms coming up.
1: In your mid-Michigan weather forecast, expect mostly clear skies tonight with a low around 55. Then it'll be sunny tomorrow with highs in the lower 70s.
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Today's lesson is, don't mess with success. This is the sound of the English countryside by the man who invented it, Ralph Vaughan Williams. Funny thing is, he might have been rolling his eyes while he wrote this particular piece. He'd just tried writing a symphony that could be described as anti-pastoral, and you might say it bombed at the box office. So a penitent Vaughan Williams went back to the sound that made him famous. It's the price of success, pleasing the crowd, coming up this hour. British composer Charlotte Bray turned 44 this year. So far, her work has been performed by the Royal Opera, the London Symphony, the London Philharmonic, and the BBC Symphony Orchestra, among others. I call that a resume. Besides orchestra, opera, and chamber ensemble, she also composes for choir. Here's her piece, Agnus Dei.

Anya's Day by Charlotte Bray. Well, get your pastoral shoes on. You and I are headed to England to stroll the bucolic countryside. Actually, this particular piece was a little bit of Ralph Vaughan Williams with his tail between his legs. He'd tried writing something really dissonant with his fourth symphony. He got all this pushback. People didn't like it. He felt pretty chagrined, so he made amends with this next one, got back to the fields and the meadows. You might even say he was sheepish.

0: Michael Collins, conducting the Philharmonia Orchestra, performing Symphony No. 5 by Ralph Vaughan Williams. 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
0: Gerald Finzi, like his contemporary Ralph Vaughan Williams, wrote Music of the English Landscape. It's meant to evoke the timeless, bucolic, serene pastures, meandering hedgerows, just super nostalgic stuff. Might have you rolling your eyes, but that's catnip for me. In my fantasy, I live in a field in England, preferably close to a pub.

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0: 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A Baroque on Beaver Wind Ensemble plays Gounod's Petite Symphonie for Winds, and selections from a Music House Museum concert by violist Jay Julio and pianist Josh Tatsuo Cullen. 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

When you don't have a good experience with something, it can keep you from trying that thing again. Like food. A lot of us have a bad experience with gross food as a kid. And then we're well into adulthood before we realize we actually like Brussels sprouts. For Rachmaninoff, it was the symphony. His first was a disaster, and he held on to self-doubts about it for decades. This music was written after decades of emotional insecurities that Rachmaninoff had about his symphonies. 40 years had passed since he wrote that disastrous first symphony. And tonight we get to hear it in full, Rachmaninoff's Symphony No. 3. It's our global encore recording. This was recorded by the Danish National Symphony Orchestra with conductor Edward Gardner in January at their concert house in Copenhagen.

0: Quite the applause. Feel free to join in. For the Danish National Symphony Orchestra, and at the podium, conductor Edward Gardner. They recorded that music at their concert house in Copenhagen January 8th of this year. It's Rachmaninoff's Symphony No. 3, tonight's global encore recording. Every week around this time, we travel around the world to hear live music, and it's always great to sit in the audience with you. I'm Jalene Kahn. Thanks for being here.
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0: 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Pepe Romero plays Romanza by Emilio Pujol.

Romanza by Emilio Pujol, performed by guitarist Pepe Romero, who is a part of the first family of the guitar. It was his father, Celedonio Romero, who basically invented the guitar quartet and brought that type of ensemble to America in the 1950s. As the First World War raged on, English composer Gustav Holst began to write The Planets. And throughout that piece of music, he makes clear how he felt about war. That's the first movement, Mars. The second movement, however, had a much calmer tone. It's all about Venus, the bringer of peace.

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1: Peace. We must desire it. That was The Bringer of Peace, Venus from the Planets. It's the second movement in that work that comes after Mars, which is very angry and ominous. After all that clamor, Venus comes in to bring calm. We heard the New York Philharmonic there with conductor Leonard Bernstein on Music Through the Night. I'm Jalene Kahn, and I hope all these performances are bringing you peace tonight. Thanks a lot for being here to listen with me.
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Antonín Dvořák wrote this music while he was living with his mother-in-law. She also rented a room to a university student who took violin lessons. Dvořák wanted to write a piece of music for this young chap. And he thought he was writing something for amateurs. But when he turned over the piece of music to this young musician, he realized that the piece of music he came up with was too hard. So he went back to the drawing board and came up with something a little less complicated. And this piece is the result of that. Terzetto by Antonín Dvořák. We'll hear it performed now by select members of the Stamitz Quartet.

0: Terzetto by Antonín Dvořák. A relatively small piece of music for a very fruitful time in his career. He wrote that piece in 1 week and said he enjoyed writing it as much as if he were writing a large symphony. Performing that was selected members of the Stamitz Quartet on Music Through the Night. I hope you're doing well tonight and enjoying these performances. I'm Jalene Kahn. We'll hear some solo harp music coming up in just a minute, and still to come, a piece that pays tribute to Mozart.
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When you have a big project to finish, you might have to use self-discipline to stick to a rigid schedule if you're going to get things done on time. And that's what Tchaikovsky did as he worked on his fourth orchestral suite. He worked for about an hour a day, but he was also working on other pieces of music. This orchestral suite was written exactly 100 years after Mozart's great opera Don Giovanni made its debut, and Tchaikovsky used some of Mozart's piano pieces as inspiration to pay tribute to the great composer. This is how the tribute turned out, nicknamed Mozartiana.

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You have very likely heard this composer's music before, on the screen or in a movie theater. Rachel Portman is famous for her film scores that she's been writing for decades. But this piece of music is from Portman's first non-movie instrumental album. For many years, Portman has been deeply inspired by the natural world when she writes music. And with this album, called Ask the River, she takes us through experiences that connects humans and Earth. You'll hear a track from that album with Rachel Portman playing piano herself, coming up in about 15 minutes. Tonight's classical music is supported by Raymond James, wealth management, banking, and capital markets solutions inspired by people. 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Here's the ensemble Camerata Bern playing Sonata No. 4 by Gioachino Rossini.

Sonata number 4 by Gioachino Rossini. Thomas Fury conducted Camerata Bern on Music Through the Night. I hope you're doing well tonight. It's really good to have your company. Stick around and we'll hear original non-movie music from a famous film composer. That's coming up in just a minute.

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2: Rachel Portman is a composer who's written movie scores. She's won Academy Awards and Emmys for her music seen and heard on the screen. In 2020, Rachel Portman did something different and released an instrumental album that she recorded along with some of her friends. This track from that album immerses you within the upper branches of a tree in late spring. Portman says that's when the leaves are at their freshest and greenest, and light is refracted through them as they move in the breeze. This music is an expression of that feeling.

Leaves and Trees by Rachel Portman. Portman played piano with cellist Caroline Dale. The Malmö Symphony Orchestra plays Symphony No. 1 by Alexander Borodin.

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This pianist has had a professional career since he was 15 and signed his first record deal. Reviews of his early performances say that he's pristine, lyrical, and intelligent, that he has a gift too rare to be squandered. So it might seem like this pianist has never struggled. But oh no, we all struggle. It's inevitable. He remembers struggles as a piano student and as a professional. And he has some advice on how to handle these things coming up in about 20 minutes.

In the late 1950s, audiences in Southern California began to hear the sounds from a family of guitarists who had just arrived from Spain. The father, Celedonio Romero, and his three sons started performing as a guitar quartet in the Santa Barbara area. And the many guitar quartets of today owe it to Los Romeros for starting that genre in the States. Here's an original piece by Celedonio Romero. It's his Suite Andaluza, performed by his son, Angel Romero.

Guitarist Angel Romero playing music written by his father. Sweet Andaluza by Celedonio Romero on Music Through the Night. Pianist Jan Lisecki has some advice for struggling piano students. And if you're not a piano student, you can listen to this through the lens of advice if you're struggling. Lisecki says sometimes you have to know when to work through struggles, and other times you need to take a break. Maybe a piece of music is too challenging, or you can't learn it at the same time as another piece. Balance is very important. Sometimes you do have to push yourself, but other times you need to step back. Here's a recording of Lisecki with the North German Radio Philharmonic Orchestra playing Chopin's Concert Rondo, Krakowiak.

0: That music was Chopin's second attempt in writing for the combination of piano and orchestra. His concert rondo called Krakowiak, performed there by the North German Radio Philharmonic Orchestra, featuring pianist Jan Lasecki on Music Through the Night.
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Fanny Mendelssohn didn't write a lot of big pieces of music, but from her big string quartet, we just heard the Romance, performed by the Eben Quartet. This next composer was friends with a lot of big names, Mozart, Haydn, and Beethoven. But it seems as if his music didn't age as well as theirs. By Adalbert Gyrowetz, this is Symphony No. 2.

Symphony No. 2 by Adalbert Gyrowetz. That was London Mozart Players with conductor Matthias Baumert on Music Through the Night. Great to have your company tonight. I'm Jalene Kahn.

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1: Practice versus performance. Is there a difference? Trumpeter Allison Balsam says yes. A big difference, actually. Balsam doesn't really even consider practice to be music. You'll find out what she means when she performs, coming up in about 20 minutes.

Tranquilo, from Three Late Love Songs by Kurt Schwarzik, performed by cellist Christopher Van Kampen and pianist Nicola Meekum on Music Through the Night. Hope you're doing well tonight and enjoying these performances. It's great to listen with you. I'm Jalene Kahn. A lot of composers make their mark writing symphonies, but not French composer Claude Debussy. He actually saw the classical symphony as an obsolete genre, but it didn't stop him from writing one, just one, and he only wrote the first movement. Here's that symphony by Debussy, performed by the Lyon National Orchestra

The One and Only Symphony by Claude Debussy, performed by the Lyon National Orchestra with conductor Yun Markel. As was the case for a lot of women in the 1800s, Cécile Chaminade did not get a lot of support from her family, particularly her father. Although her family was very musical, her father didn't think a young woman in her class should attend music school. He did allow her to study privately, and Chaminade went on to prove him wrong. She became one of the first women to win the highest order of merit in France. Here's a romantic waltz by Cécile Chaminade, performed by Peter Jacobs.

0: Romantic Waltz by Cécile Chaminade, performed by Peter Jacobs. Is there a difference between practice versus performance? Trumpeter Allison Balsam will answer that question coming up in just a minute.
1: On the next Chicago Symphony Orchestra program, organist Cameron Carpenter tackles the floor-shaking grandeur of Saint-Saëns Organ Symphony, also Poulenc's Mighty Organ Concerto, next time with the CSO. I'm Lisa Simeone.
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3: For your mid-Michigan weather this morning, we can expect plenty of sunshine, but a little cooler with a high of only 71 degrees. This afternoon, moving into this evening, the sky should stay clear with a low of 48 degrees after sunset.

Trumpeter Allison Balsam thinks there's a big difference between practice and performance. When you practice, you're making sure everything is working. It's a very technical performance and can be kind of dull. So Balsam says practice might not even be considered music. It's just preparation. But performance, on the other hand, that's when it becomes real. That's when a piece of music becomes alive and when something magical happens. We'll enjoy a performance, something magical, here by Allison Balsam with English Concert. They'll play the suite from Henry Purcell's The Faerie Queen.

0: The Fairy Queen Suite by Henry Purcell. Trevor Pinnock conducted English Concert, and we heard trumpeter Allison Balsam on Music Through the Night.
1: 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I'm Alec Baldwin. Please join me for a broadcast that will also feature the complete Wooden Prince by Béla Bartók. Leonard Bernstein and Pierre Boulez will conduct the New York Philharmonic this week.
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0: Ancient Airs and Dances, Suite No. 2 by Altorino Respighi. Jesus Lopez Cobos conducted Chamber Orchestra of Lausanne.
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1: Most of the story revolves around the wedding of a young couple. And coming up, we'll head to the town and find out if Martha liked the music that was written for her in about a half an hour. The Danubius Quartet plays a little bit from String Quartet No. 1 by Heitor Villa-Lobos. This is the third movement.

The third movement from String Quartet No. 1 by Heitor Villa-Lobos, performed by the Danubius Quartet. It's really good to have your company. Thanks so much for being here. I'm Jalene Kahn. This is three pieces by American composer Arthur Foote, who was the first person to earn a master's degree in music from an American university. That was Harvard. In the 1800s. Huntington Trio plays these three pieces by Arthur Foote.

The Huntington Trio with three pieces by Arthur Foote. He was a member of a group of composers known as the Boston Six. They were pioneering musicians in the late 19th and early 20th century composers who really laid the foundation for American classical music, especially to be separated from the European sound. Amy Beach was the only woman in that group of composers, the Boston Six. Here's some of her music, a romance performed by violin and piano.

0: Violinist Don Donegan Juan and pianist Esther Park, with a romance by American composer Amy Beach. More American music is coming up in about 5 minutes, this time from Aaron Copland. I hope you can stick around.
1: One of the Lansing Symphony Orchestra's just-announced concerts next season features cellist Inbal Segev playing Dance by composer Anna Klein. Hear a sampling of this new work coming to the Wharton Center next season this morning at 9 a.m. on WKAR.

For your mid-Michigan weather this morning, we can expect plenty of sunshine, but a little cooler with a high of only 71 degrees. This afternoon, moving into this evening, the sky should stay clear with a low of 48 degrees after sunset.

The London Philharmonic Orchestra with conductor Jeffrey Simon and music by Camille Saint-Saëns. In the 1940s, Aaron Copland got a commission to write music for Martha Graham. She was a legend in the world of modern dance, and she wanted a ballet with distinct American flavors. When she first heard the music that Aaron Copland wrote for her, she said it was like the sun spread over the floor. The music was so clear. It was beautiful and rhythmically alive. Martha absolutely loved it, and so did audiences. Here's music from that ballet, Appalachian Spring.

0: It was Martha Graham, the star dancer of the ballet, who picked the name for that piece by Aaron Copland. Appalachian Spring comes from the title of a poem that really has nothing to do with the ballet. She just liked the title and took it. That was the Seattle Symphony playing Copland's Appalachian Spring with conductor Gerard Schwartz.
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0: The Scherzo from A Symphony by Richard Wagner. Hiroshi Wakusugi led the Tokyo Metropolitan Symphony Orchestra. Hope you've enjoyed the music. I always enjoy listening with you, so thanks a lot for being here. I'm Jalene Kahn. Hope you have a great Thursday.
1: 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That and more this week on MSU in Concert, Friday afternoon at 2 on WKAR.
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0: Anyone writing a piano concerto in Vienna at the time of Beethoven did so in the shadow of Mozart. Beethoven was painfully aware of that. Well, to prove he was up for the task, he made sure he had an orchestra at least as good as the ones Mozart used.
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1: Matthias the Painter, an opera by the German composer Paul Hindemith, had its premiere in Zurich, Switzerland. This work had been scheduled to be premiered in 1934 at the Berlin Opera by the German conductor Wilhelm Furtwängler, but the newly installed Nazi regime canceled the performance. In protest, Furtwängler performed a concert suite from Hindemith's opera at a Berlin Philharmonic concert, resulting in a loud pro-Hindemith demonstration on the part of the audience. The Nazi press responded with attacks on both Hindemith and Furtwängler. By the end of 1934, it was clear to all in Germany that the Nazis would brook no opposition when it came to cultural matters.

So how had the quintessentially German Hindemith offended the new German regime? In 1929, Hitler had attended the premiere of another Hindemith opera titled News of the Day, and Hitler hated it, labeling it degenerate. Furthermore, Hindemith's wife and many of his closest musician friends were Jewish. Hindemith became persona non grata in Nazi Germany. And shortly after the Zurich premiere of his new opera, he and his wife emigrated to the United States, where he taught at Tanglewood and Yale, becoming an American citizen in 1946. Composer's Datebook is produced by APM, American Public Media, in conjunction with the American Composers Forum, reminding you that all music was once new.

And that was a lively work to open the morning for us. Serenade number one, Scherzo, composed by Brahms in the grandest of manners. I'm Kevin O'Connor. Some music from Gaetano Donizetti coming up in about 50.

15 or so minutes, along with early music from Telemann Susato. What a glorious morning to be sharing music on this Thursday. And this work, Mock Morris, is a buoyant, jaunty little romp inspired by the traditional English Morris folk dance, almost said forest dance. There have been several settings of the work, but the original was written for a small six-piece string ensemble by Percy Grainger, and that was in 1910. The American composer and educator Joseph Kreins described the work for band and wind ensemble, or transcribed it rather, for band and wind ensemble in 1991. Here's the City of London Sinfonia with Percy Grainger's Mock Morris. Richard Hickox is conducting.

And that was music, the Mock Morris by Percy Grainger, arranged for the City of London Sinfonia with Richard Hickox conducting. King Floristan XXIV and the Queen celebrate the birth of Princess Aurora in this Sleeping Beauty rendition of Tchaikovsky's, inviting six fairy godmothers to bestow virtues on the baby, such as beauty, courage, and grace. And scene, entry of the fairies, Sleeping Beauty, Tchaikovsky, it's Mikhail Pletnev and the Russian National Orchestra.

0: Entry of the Fairies. They gracefully slip in there from Sleeping Beauty. Peter Tchaikovsky conducted or composed that work. I'm sure he did conduct it at some point. Mikhail Pletnev conducting the Russian National Orchestra. Looking ahead at a dance suite from Tilman Suzzato. Some early music sounds for you on this Thursday morning.
1: One of the Lansing Symphony Orchestra's just-announced concerts next season features cellist Inbal Segev playing Dance by composer Anna Klein. Hear a sampling of this new work coming to the Wharton Center next season this morning at 9 a.m. on WKAR.

For your mid-Michigan weather this morning, we can expect plenty of sunshine, but a little cooler with a high of only 71 degrees. This afternoon, moving into this evening, the sky should stay clear with a low of 48 degrees after sunset.

Don Pasquale is Sinfonia. Gaetano Donizetti, that was Myung-Won Chung conducting the St. Cecilia Orchestra. You ever hear of Tielemann Susato? You've probably heard his dance music. It pops up quite a lot, although not often credited. He was an amateur musician who set up shop as a printer and publisher of his and other people's music. And his description for this piece, pretty much open-ended. The dances shall be pleasing and appropriate to be played on instruments of all kind. It's a dance suite by Tielemann Susato.

Tilmansazato Dance Suite, Ludwig Guttler conducted the Ludwig Guttler Brass Ensemble. Talk about cutting it close. Nothing new for Beethoven here. A high-profile event came his way when he was featured as both composer and pianist in a charity concert at Vienna's Burgtheater, held for the benefit of the Vienna Composers Society. Not until that afternoon of the second day before the concert did Beethoven write this rondo. And then, while suffering from a pretty severe colic, which often afflicted him, in the anteroom, he had four copyists at his side, and he'd hand them sheet after sheet as soon as it was finished. Not unlike one of those frantic backstage comedies, Piano Concerto No. 3, the Rondo, Beethoven, Alan Gilbert, the Academy of St. Martin in the Fields, with Enon Barnatan, the pianist.

0: The exciting conclusion there to the Rondo from Piano Concerto Number 3, Beethoven. That was the Academy of St. Martin in the Fields, and on Barnaton was the pianist. Better start heating up those bagpipes. Got something from Jaromir Weinberger next.
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Here's Schwanda the Bagpiper, Polka and Fugue, Jaromir Feinberger, Fritz Reiner here conducting the Chicago Symphony Orchestra.

Shawanda the Bagpiper, Polka and Fugue, Yarmil Feinberger, and that was Fritz Reiner conducting the Chicago Symphony Orchestra. The four-act opera Fair Maid of Perth is loosely based on Sir Walter Scott's 1828 historical novel of the same name, which was set in 15th century Scotland. The original opera, criticized for its rather convoluted libretto, features some of his most elegant work.

0: Fair Maid of Perth by Georges Bizet.
1: On the next Great Lakes Concerts, the Ann Arbor Symphony performs Ravel's Bolero. A Baroque on Beaver Wind Ensemble plays Gounod's Petite Symphonie for Winds, and selections from a Music House Museum concert by violist Jay Julio and pianist Josh Tatsuo Cullen. 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

0: It's only right to celebrate the amazing piano prowess of Mozart. That was really his meal ticket from the start. But it's often overlooked that he was no slouch on the violin either. His father, Leopold, knew a trick or two around the instrument, having taught some of the best and written one of the most authoritative books on the instrument. It was Leopold, as it often was, who would coax the young man to improve his playing, as well as coach him to write for it. A resultant concerto, Violin Concerto No. 2 by Mozart, on the way this hour. I'm Kevin O'Connor. Good morning.
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That was a lovely tune there on Your Classical from Gabriel Yared, known for his film music from The English Patient, Convento di Sant'Anna. I'm Kevin O'Connor. It's Your Classical. So good to have you here on a Thursday morning to spend some time listening to some great music together. Here's a summer read, really more of a tome, I think. Maybe if you're really into music. What exactly constituted Bach's orchestra has been a matter of debate since Joshua Rifkin first presented the argument in a 1981 lecture that Bach performed much of his music with one voice or instrument to a part.

lecture is reproduced by the Essential Bach Choir, which is a fairly recent book examining the one-to-a-part argument by another proponent of the early music conductor, Andrew Parrott. So different perspectives there. Here is the orchestra in question, Orchestral Suite No. 2, Badinari, by Bach. It's the Berlin Baroque soloist, Albrecht Meyer, the oboist.

Sparkling oboe work there from Albrecht Meyer. That was Orchestral Suite No. 2 by Dinari by Bach, a Berlin Baroque soloist. The so-called Hungarian style that was popularized by Franz Liszt, Johannes Brahms, and others stemmed quite narrowly from the so-called Gypsies or Roma. It was thoroughly romanticized. In fact, the style was not at all authentic as far as Hungarian indigenous music went. This subject, sometimes known as the problem of Hungarian music, was addressed by a lot of writers, eventually clarified by Zoltán Kodály and this fellow here, Béla Bartók. Romanian Folk Dances, Hugh Wolf and the St. Paul Chamber Orchestra.

0: Romanian folk dances with the characteristic whirling. And that was a Béla Bartók. Hugh Wolf conducted the St. Paul Chamber Orchestra. Coming up, a little something to get the tarantulas off your back, and a violin concerto, the second from Mozart.
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2: For your mid-Michigan weather this morning, we can expect plenty of sunshine, but a little cooler with a high of only 71 degrees. This afternoon, moving into this evening, the sky should stay clear with a low of 48 degrees after sunset.

That was Danse Tarantelle Styrienne, Claude Debussy. All about having those critters all over you, shaking them off. AGOA and the Minnesota Orchestra. Mozart made three separate journeys with his father to Italy in this period of this violin concerto. He was exposed to Italy's finest violin virtuosi, Pietro Nardini. Mozart also befriended Thomas Linley, a young Englishman and gifted student of Nardini. Playing together became an impetus for him to start to compose seriously for the violin. Here's the violin concerto number 2, first movement, Mozart, Vladimir Spivakov, Moscow virtuosi, and the conductor is also the soloist.

That was a violin concerto number 2, first movement, composed by Mozart, and Vladimir Spivakov was the violinist there and conductor with the Moscow Virtuosi.

0: Fanfare hymn and finale there. Peter Boyer wrote that, and it was the London Symphony Orchestra. Kind of an inspiring chorus in that, don't you think? Makes me want to, I don't know, write a book, show a film dissolve of a printing press with churning headlines. I'm not sure. I got all kinds of imageries this time of day. Coming up next, we'll have something very entertaining from Benjamin Britten, also Joaquin Rodrigo.
1: One of the Lansing Symphony Orchestra's just-announced concerts next season features cellist Inbal Segev playing Dance by composer Anna Klein. Hear a sampling of this new work coming to the Wharton Center next season this morning at 9 a.m. on WKAR.
2: 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I'm grateful that WKAR sustainers have made it possible for me to share the music I love with you for more than 30 years. 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

For his source material, Benjamin Britten turned to Rossini's collection of Soirée Musicale, along with arias from William Tell. In 1937, he chose five of those pieces and rearranged them into a larger orchestral suite, which you just heard. Again, Soirée Musicale, Benjamin Britten, that was Richard Bonig, and the National Philharmonic Orchestra. For the early century, last century, a Spanish composer in Paris was expected to write more intensely Hispanic than at home, saying went, as a matter of fact, that the best Spanish composers were French. There are always exceptions, though, and not to be taken too literally, by the way. Here's Joaquin Rodrigo, Concierto Andaluz, first movement.

0: Concerto Andaluz, first movement, Joaquin Rodrigo. That was David Amato and the Delaware Symphony Orchestra.
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2: 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You can hear another hour of it on 102.3 WKAR News Talk. Good morning. I'm Melissa Ingle, sitting in for Jody Knoll. Classical music for your Thursday is on the way. From Michigan State University, 90.5 WKAR-FM and WKAR-FM HD1, East Lansing, NPR and classical music, and we're on the web at wkar.org. Mozart's Overture to the Little Things is coming up in a few minutes, as well as the four dance episodes from Rodeo by Aaron Copland. Later this morning, we'll have an hour of music devoted to the theme of time. Right now it's time for the weather. Sunny and breezy today, high near 72. Clear tonight with a low around 50. And on Friday, sunny and breezy with a high near 81. 58 degrees in DeWitt right now, 59 in Mason, and 57 in East Lansing. We'll start out with music of Anna Klein, born in 1980. She's an English composer who lives in the U.S. We'll hear a selection from the work Dance. It's based on a five-line poem by the 13th century poet Rumi, and each of the five movements is named for a line of the poem. This is the whole poem. Dance when you're broken open. Dance if you've torn the bandage off. Dance in the middle of the fighting. Dance in your blood. Dance when you're perfectly free. We'll hear movement number one of Dance, When You're Broken Open, played by cellist Inbal Segev and the London Philharmonic Orchestra, led by Marin Alsop, on 90.5.

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That was the first movement from Anna Klein's Dance, movement number one, When You're Broken Open. Cellist In Balzegev and the London Philharmonic Orchestra, led by Marin Alsop. And In Balzegev will be appearing with the Lansing Symphony Orchestra next March in East Lansing to play this work and more. Well, coming up next on 90.5, Music of Mozart, the suite from the ballet Les Petites Reines, or The Little Things. We'll hear the Chicago Symphony Orchestra, led by Paul Freeman.

0: We heard the suite from the ballet Les Petites Reines by Mozart, played by the Chicago Sinfonietta, led by Paul Freeman. 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
0: And taking a look at the mid-Michigan weather forecast today, sunny and breezy, we'll have a high near 72, clear tonight with a low around 50, and on Friday, sunny and breezy with a high near 81. Owosso has 58 degrees, 58 in Diamonddale, and in Lansing, it's 57. Music of Aaron Copland up next on 90.5, the four dance episodes from Rodeo, or Rodeo. The ballet was choreographed by Agnes DeMille and premiered in 1942. Copland initially was reluctant to compose, quote, another cowboy ballet, but DeMille talked him into it. The premiere received 22 curtain calls. And just a side note, here's how a folk tune can drift through genres. The well-known theme of Hoedown is taken from a traditional tune called Bonaparte's Retreat, which is also the title track of an album by the famed Irish group The Chieftains. Music gets around. Here's the Seattle Symphony Orchestra, led by Gerard Schwartz, with the four dance episodes from Rodeo by Aaron Copland on 90.5 WKAR.

The four dance episodes from Aaron Copland's Rodeo from 1942. We heard Buckaroo Holiday, Chorale Nocturne, Saturday Night Waltz, and Hoedown, the Seattle Symphony Orchestra led by Gerard Schwartz. Well, we're going to stay in dance mode here on 90.5 WKAR, moving from modern American ballet to courtly dances of the 17th century. Here's a suite of dances from Terpsichore by Michael Pretorius, Terpsichore, the Greek muse of dance. The Parley of Instruments here led by Peter Holman on 90.5.

0: A suite of dances from Terpsichore by Michael Pretorius, played by the Parley of Instruments, led by Peter Holman. We'll keep our dance theme going here on 90.5 in just a few minutes with music of Tchaikovsky for piano four hands. Stay tuned.
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0: In Capital Region weather today, it'll be sunny and breezy. We'll have a high near 72. Clear overnight with a low around 50. And sunny and breezy on Friday with a high near 81 degrees. Holt has 61 right now, 59 in Perry and East Lansing. Well, keeping our dance theme going here on 90.5, some music next that I remember dancing to as a child. I can still see the purple Vox label of the vinyl record of Swan Lake. Also, unfortunately, the orange shag carpeting that I was dancing on. I think what I was dancing to was the Vienna Symphony recording. Not positive. But what we're going to hear is an arrangement for piano four hands by Claude Debussy. Three dances from Swan Lake, the Russian dance, Spanish dance, and Neapolitan dance, played by pianist Jean-François Heisser and Georges Pludemacher. Music of Tchaikovsky on 90.5.

the Neapolitan dance from Swan Lake. We also heard the Spanish dance and Russian dance. That arrangement for piano four hands by Claude Debussy with pianists Jean-François Heisser and Georges Pludemacher. It's classical music here on 90.5 WKAR. I'm Melissa Ingalls, sitting in for Jody Knoll. And a sunny and breezy day ahead. We'll have a high near 72 today. Alexander Reinagle was an English-born American composer, organist, and theater musician. His influences Haydn, Mozart, and Clementi. And in 1786, Reinagle decided to try his fortune as a professional musician in the newly independent United States of America, moved to New York City, and then again to Philadelphia, which was the capital at that time, and helped to revitalize the musical life of Philadelphia in the 1790s, introducing that city to the music of Haydn and Mozart, as well as his own original compositions. We'll hear one of those next on 90.5, the Miscellaneous Overture in D from 1801 by Alexander Reinagle, Sinfonia Finlandia Juvishkala, conducted by Patrick Galois.

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Miscellaneous Overture from 1801 here on 90.5 WKAR. Good morning. I'm Melissa Engel, sitting in for Jody Knoll, and it's great to have you along on this Thursday. In about 15 minutes, we'll hear the Piano Concerto No. 2 by Camille Saint-Saëns, and right now, music of Kunio Hashimoto, the finale from his Symphony No. 2. Hashimoto was born in Tokyo, lived from 1904 to 1949. He studied violin, but he was mostly self-taught as a composer. Between 1934 and 1937, he lived and studied in Vienna, and eventually he made his way to Los Angeles, where he studied with Arnold Schoenberg. Among his writings were two symphonies. We'll hear the finale from the Symphony No. 2 by Hashimoto, played by the Tokyo Gedai Philharmonia, led by Takuo Yuasa.

0: The finale from the Symphony No. 2 by Kuniko Hashimoto, the Tokyo Gedai Philharmonia led by Takuo Yuasa, music celebrating Asian American Pacific Heritage Month here on 90.5. Well, coming up in our 11 o'clock hour, we'll hear lots of music on the theme of time, and it's music of Camille Saint-Saëns in just a moment.
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0: Here's our weather forecast today. Sunny and breezy with a high near 72. Clear tonight with a low around 50. And sunny and breezy again for Friday with a high near 81. Jackson has 62 degrees and 61 in St. John's and Lansing. Music of Camille Saint-Saëns up next on 90.5. We'll hear his Piano Concerto No. 2 in G minor. It ended up being probably his most popular concerto, but it did not start out that way. He wrote it in 3 weeks, and the premiere didn't go very well because everything was so rushed. And the changes in style within the work provoked one well-regarded musician at the time to quip that the piece, quote, begins with Bach and ends with Offenbach. Here's pianist Haikung Lee and the MSU Symphony Orchestra led by Marc Dupaire, recorded at the Honors Concert of March 14, 2014. Camille Saint-Saëns' Piano Concerto No. 2 on 90.5.

0: Pianist Haikun Lee and the MSU Symphony Orchestra led by Marc Dupierre. That music recorded at a 2014 Honors Concert. We heard the Piano Concerto No. 2 in G Minor by Camille Saint-Saëns. Well, coming up in the 11 o'clock hour, we'll hear music on the theme of time, starting with Ravel's The Spanish Hour, and it's music of Vivaldi in just a few minutes. Stay with us.
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0: Here's what our weather forecast looks like today. Sunny and breezy with a high near 72. A clear night with a low around 50, and sunny and breezy for Friday with a high near 81. Looking ahead to Saturday, more of the same pretty much, although a little bit cooler, sunny with a high around 71. Here's music of Antonio Vivaldi next on 90.5. We'll hear a trio for lute, violin, and bass, lutenist Jakob Lindberg and the Drottningholm Baroque Ensemble.

flutenist Jakob Lindberg and the Drottningholm Baroque Ensemble with a trio in C for lute, violin, and bass by Antonio Vivaldi here on 90.5. From Michigan State University, this is 90.5 WKAR-FM and WKAR-FM HD1 East Lansing, NPR and classical music, and online at WKAR.org. Good morning. I'm Melissa Ingalls, in for Jody Knoll, and for about the next hour, we're going to be listening to music on the theme of time. And of course, you can't have a time-themed hour without playing Franz Joseph Haydn's Clock Symphony, the symphony number 101. That'll be later this hour. Also, some music from the movie Back to the Future. And right now, it's the suite from the opera The Spanish Hour by Maurice Ravel. It was a one-act comedy farce that involves a clockmaker, his restless wife, and at some point the concealment of several of her lovers inside grandfather clocks. Ravel even incorporated some sounds imitating various clocks into the music. Here's the group I Salonisti with a suite from The Spanish Hour by Maurice Ravel on 90.5 WKAR.

That was the suite from the opera The Spanish Hour by Maurice Ravel, arranged by Henri Mouton and played by Yves Salonisti. Thanks for listening to Classical Music here on 90.5 WKAR. I'm Melissa Ingalls, sitting in for Jody Knoll. And this hour, we're playing music on the theme of time, Franz Joseph Haydn's Clock Symphony coming up a bit later. And right now we'll hear the main theme from Back to the Future by Alan Silvestri. What an interesting career. Just reading about him, he attended Berklee College of Music for 2 years and was a rock drummer. He moved to Los Angeles in 1970, and he writes, "I came to Hollywood in 1970 broke. I didn't even have any goals or plans. I didn't even go to movies, and I knew nothing about composers or composing." He got a gig while he was working as a session guitarist in 1972 to do a score for a low-budget action film, and he went out and bought a book about how to compose scores. He was the main composer for the television series Chips from 1978 to 1983. Eventually, he worked on the film Romancing the Stone, and the rest is cinematic history. Here's the Cincinnati Pops Orchestra, led by Eric Klinzel, with the theme from Back to the Future by Alan Silvestri.

0: the main theme from Back to the Future by Alan Silvestri. The Cincinnati Pops Orchestra was led by Eric Kunzel. And we'll have more film music for you in about half an hour, this time from the film score for Inception by Hans Zimmer, and music of Franz Josef Haydn in just a moment. Stay tuned.
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0: A sunny and breezy day today with a high near 72 degrees. Tonight clear, low around 50, and sunny and breezy on Friday with a high near 81. 63 degrees in Eagle, 65 in Marshall, and in East Lansing, it's 63 degrees. Franz Josef Haydn's Symphony No. 101, called The Clock, is next. It's known as The Clock because of the ticking rhythm throughout the second movement. Here is the Academy of St. Martin in the Fields, led by Sir Neville Mariner.

0: We've been listening to Franz Joseph Haydn's Symphony No. 101, The Clock, played by the Academy of St. Martin in the Fields, led by Sir Neville Mariner. This hour of music on 90.5, we are looking at the theme of time, and we'll have Ponchielli's Dance of the Hours for you in just a bit. And the latest news from NPR and WKAR is coming up at noon.
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0: In Capital Region weather today, sunny and breezy with a high near 72. Clear tonight with a low around 50, and sunny and breezy on Friday with a high near 81. Music on the theme of time continues here on 90.5 WKAR. We'll hear Hans Zimmer's Time from the film score for the movie Inception. This is arranged and played by Anna Lapwood. She was born in 1995, can play 15 instruments, including violin, viola, harp, and, as we're about to hear, organ. She got her degree from Oxford and was the first woman in the college's history, over 560 years, to be awarded an organ scholarship. Here's her arrangement of Hans Zimmer's Time from the movie Inception.

Organist Anna Lapwood playing her arrangement of Time from the film score Inception by Hans Zimmer here on 90.5 WKAR. Continuing our hour on the theme of time, thanks to Jamie Paisley for picking out some great stuff to listen to today. Well, here's Amilcare Ponchielli's Dance of the Hours from Act 3 of La Gioconda, a tune that has been widely used in pop culture. In 1940, it was in the original Disney movie Fantasia with a group of hippos, ostriches, and alligators dancing to the music. And of course, some people remember that a tune from part of the ballet was used by comedian Alan Sherman for his 1963 comic novelty song Hello Mudda, Hello Fada, about a summer camper riding home to complain about basically everything. Dance of the Hours by Ponchielli, played by the Dresden State Orchestra, led by Silvio Varviso.

0: Amilcare Ponchielli's Dance of the Hours from Act 3 of La Gioconda. The Dresden State Orchestra was led by Silvio Varviso. Stay tuned. We'll have the latest news from NPR and WKAR in just a moment. And I'm Melissa Engel, sitting in for Jody Knoll. In the 12 o'clock hour of music today, we'll hear a piece for piano and orchestra by Litolf, a concerto by Francesco Durante, and the Verdier Trio playing music of Peter Schickele, plus the Symphony No. 34 by Mozart. Stay with us. 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
1: Live from NPR News, I'm Lakshmi Singh. Inflation has moved in the wrong direction. NPR's Scott Horsley reports on the Commerce Department's latest price data.
2: Consumer prices in April were up 3.8% from a year ago, according to the Commerce Department's inflation yardstick, which is closely watched by the Federal Reserve. That's a bigger annual increase than the previous month. Prices rose 0.4% between March and April, driven in part by higher gasoline prices sparked by the war with Iran. Stripping out volatile energy and food prices, so-called core inflation was 3.3% for the 12 months ending in April. A separate report from the Commerce Department shows the U.S. economy grew a little more slowly in the first 3 months of the year than initially reported. GDP grew at an annual pace of 1.6% during the quarter, down from an earlier tally of 2%. Scott Horsley, NPR News, Washington.
1: A source tells NPR the Department of Justice is investigating E. Jean Carroll, the columnist who won a $5 million civil judgment against President Trump, who she says sexually abused her decades ago. She also won an $83 million judgment against Trump in a defamation suit. But now, a person familiar with the matter said on condition of anonymity that the U.S. Attorney's Office in Chicago is examining whether Carroll committed perjury in a deposition tied to the civil lawsuits. Health workers are fighting to contain a growing Ebola outbreak in the Democratic Republic of Congo, where more than 240 people are suspected to have died of the disease. Emmett Livingstone reports the response is facing a series of complications.
3: On the ground in Mongwalu, the gold mining town in eastern Congo at the epicenter of the Ebola outbreak, doctors say they're having a hard time. Some people think the disease is fake, and the town's hospital was attacked several times last week. This is making contact tracing, which is a crucial part of controlling Ebola's spread, extremely difficult. Complicating response efforts further is insecurity. Militia groups plague much of Ituri province, where there are the most cases. The WHO's director general describes the situation as a, quote, catastrophic collision of disease and conflict.
1: Emmett Livingstone reporting. People in Iran are now able to go online. This is after more than 3 months of an internet black.
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1: Finds that Americans' economic outlook has never been worse in the seven-decade history of the research. The Consumer Sentiment Index from the UM surveys of consumers dipped to a record low this month. Consumer sentiment measures how people feel about their personal finances and the broader economy. The U.S. military campaign in Iran has caused supply disruptions in the Strait of Hormuz. The strait is vital for oil and natural gas shipping. Survey director Joanne Hsu says nearly 40% of people interviewed for the survey mentioned gas prices when asked about their personal finances.
2: What happens in the Middle East will really primarily move the needle on consumers' feel about the economy via its effect on gas prices.
1: The state of Michigan ranked among the 10 states with the most expensive gas last week, according to AAA. Michigan and Medicine and Blue Cross Blue Shield of Michigan have announced a long-term contract agreement to continue in-network status. Kevin Murishart reports.
3: The two organizations say they will continue to meet over the next few weeks to finalize details of the new agreement. They expect to have it all completed ahead of the June 30th renewal deadline. Michigan Medicine Vice Chair for External Relations, Dr. Scott Flanders, says they're thrilled to have reached a deal to ensure Blue Cross subscribers can continue their care.
4: We have 300,000 patients that were concerned about continuing access to Michigan Medicine, and we're excited that we'll be able to continue to provide care for all those patients.
3: Patients covered by Blue Cross and rely on Michigan Medicine for treatments are expressing their relief. Many say they were having a hard time finding providers who could adequately replace U of M's medical services. I'm Kevin Murishard.
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6: 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I'm Melissa Ingalls, sitting in for Jody Knoll. Here's our forecast today. Sunny and breezy this afternoon with a high near 72, clear tonight with a low around 50, and on Friday, sunny and breezy with a high near 81. 66 in Williamston and 65 in Ionia and Lansing. We'll start out this hour with a scherzo from the Concerto Symphonique No. 4 in D minor by Henry Charles Liethoff, pianist Misha Dichter, and the Philharmonia Orchestra led by Sir Neville Mariner.

pianist Misha Dichter and the Philharmonia Orchestra led by Sir Neville Mariner with the Scherzo from the Concerto Symphonique No. 4 in D minor by Henry Charles Leitoff on 90.5 WKAR. In about 10 minutes, we'll hear Peter Schickele's Serenade for Three, a commission for Mid-Michigan's Verdier Trio. And right now it's music of Italian Baroque composer Francesco Durante, the Concerto No. 6 in A for strings and continuo, Giancarlo Di Lorenzo leading the Vox Aureae Ensemble.

0: The Vox Aurier Ensemble, led by Giancarlo Di Lorenzo, with music of Francesco Durante, the Concerto No. 6 in A for strings and continuo. I'll have the weather forecast and the Verdere Trio for you coming up in just a moment.
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0: Here's what the weather forecast looks like this afternoon. Sunny and breezy. We'll have a high near 72. Tonight, clear with a low around 50. And sunny and breezy once again on Friday with a high near 81. Later this hour, we'll hear the Symphony No. 34 by Mozart. And right now, it's the Verdere Trio playing a commission written by Peter Schickele called Serenade for Three. Peter Schickele, perhaps better known to many of us as PDQ Bach, but he's actually a very fine, serious musician in addition to what was produced by his humorous alter ego. Schickele said he enjoyed writing Serenade for Three because it reminded him of the sounds of his home while he was growing up in North Dakota when he played clarinet and piano alongside his brother, who was studying violin. And the finale of Serenade for Three features, I guess you could say this is sort of meta, Peter Schickele writing variations on a theme that was used in one of his PDQ Bach works, Oedipus Tex. Here's the Verdere Trio with Peter Schickele's Serenade for Three on 90.5.

0: The Serenade for Three by Peter Schickele here on 90.5, played there by the Verdere Trio. Stay with us, we'll take a look at the weather and hear some Mozart coming up.
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0: In Capital Region weather, it looks like we're in a sunny spot right now, at least for the next few days. Sunny and breezy today with a high near 72, clear tonight with a low around 50, and on Friday, sunny and breezy with a high near 81. Closing out this hour of music on 90.5, here is the Symphony No. 34 in C by Wolfgang Amadeus Mozart, Capella Istropolitana, led by Barry Wordsworth.

0: The Symphony No. 34 in C by Mozart, played by Capella Istropolitana, Barry Wordsworth conducting. In Capital Region weather today, sunny and breezy with a high near 72. Tonight, clear with a low around 50. And sunny and breezy on Friday with a high near 81. AKA pretty darn nice out there. Well, I'm Melissa Ingalls, and I have so enjoyed being here over the last 3 days, sitting in for Jody Knoll for 90.5 Classical. Turning it over now to Jamie Paisley, who was responsible for all the cool music, especially today's time-themed hour, which I very much enjoyed.
1: Well, what can I say? I'm a space-time continuum fan. What can I say? You know, if not for the connection of Q and, you know, Star Trek, in relation to Q's father, the actor John DeLancey's father, who was principal oboist with the Philadelphia Orchestra. And
0: oh, that John DeLancey?
1: That John DeLancey.
0: No,
1: same
0: kidding.
1: One. And it was John DeLancey that met Richard Strauss over during the wartime and said, you know, you should write something for my instrument. And so Strauss did. There's a direct line from that to the exploration of the universe, I suppose.
0: Wow. Wow.
1: But it has been good to have you on the air. And you said it's been 22 years since Classical, I believe.
0: 22 years since Classical.
1: We did put up a posting, by the way. I surreptitiously said, like, we should take a photo of you at the board earlier. And a lot of people have been giving their approval and saying it's been nice to hear you on air. If you'd like to do so, you can go check that out, the Facebook group of 90.5 Classical, and see Melissa there.
0: Well, thank you so much. Have a good show.
1: I'll do my best. We'll continue with music, and this being a trumpet concerto, pardon me, but it is in a key that pretty much every single trumpet concerto would have to be in at the time. It's from the Baroque, and during that time, they didn't really have the vowels of today, so everything that you wrote was going to be in D. So was the case with this. And in this performance of the Concerto for Trumpet by Johann Friedrich Fasch, it's Jean-François Paillard leading his chamber orchestra, but taking that trumpet to new heights is Maurice André, here on Listener Supported WKAR.

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With that trumpet concerto by Johann Friedrich Fasch, we heard Jean-François Payard leading his chamber orchestra and Maurice André on trumpet in that performance. Bit of a baroque. And getting us underway in this hour, which will also include some festivities from the American composer Peter Boyer.

Not to mention, as things are heating up here in mid-Michigan, we'll cool off with a bit of Heineken. Not exactly the one you may be hoping for, I will admit. Plus, we'll have the man with the golden flute playing music of Claude Debussy to round out the hour. But until then, let's continue on with this adaptation of the famed Musetta's Waltz, taken from Puccini's famed La Bohème, the one sung at Café Momus. This is an adaptation and arrangement done by Frederick Mills, featuring that quintet of ever jolly fellows, the Canadian Brass.

0: Quando Men Vo, Musetta's Waltz from Giacomo Puccini, taken from La Boheme, that arguably one of the most famous tunes, but then again, there are so many to choose from when it comes to Boheme. That adaptation played by the Canadian Brass here on listener-supported WKAR. When we return, a bit of solo guitar.
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1: And band lovers, you're going to really enjoy Amanda's episode. I hope you join that episode. Again, that'll be tomorrow at 3 p.m. and also on Sunday at 4 p.m. for those episodes of Community Classical. As we head into closer and closer to the Mid-Michigan weekend, sunny skies with a high of around 72 for today at least. Overnight clear and lows down to 50. Our Friday, sunny skies, highs of 80. And then we'll back down just a wee bit. Saturday, sunny skies, highs of 71. Sunny also Sunday, highs of 75. Pretty idyllic, I would say, when it comes to temperatures. Maybe a little bit cooler for me, but then again, I'm an indoor sort of person usually. Let's continue on with music of Giulio Regondi next. This Reverie for guitar, solo guitar, and played here on listener-supported WKR by David Staroban.

With a performance on Bridge Records by David Starobin, guitarist, and also does a lot of interviews featuring new music as well, David Starobin does. But they're going back to a bit of antiquity, I suppose, for that music of Giulio Regondi, The Reverie for Guitar, opus number 19. Well, another bit of a forward-thinking composer, this time at least, not a guitarist, but a composer, Peter Boyer, American, who wrote this for Gerard Schwarz and an ensemble in North Carolina, but it's very much in the kind of fanfare vocabulary, the Nouveau Americana, you might even call it as well. This is Festivities by Peter Boyer, and in this recording, it is the London Philharmonic led by the composer himself.

From American composer Peter Boyer. That was Festivities for Orchestra, a bit of Americana, certainly, in the vein of Copland and even John Williams, I think you could say. But there's a lot of great music from Peter Boyer that's mentioned coming forth nowadays. I would even recommend the Silver Fanfare if you've not heard that yet. A great little discovery piece. But in that recording, though, made in 2014 for Naxos Records, Peter Boyer himself led the London Philharmonic in that recording session. Well, let's continue with the Black British composer Samuel Coleridge Taylor. And in this Petite Suite de Concert, a little kind of a short concert piece, about 7 minutes long, George Weldon will direct the Philharmonia Orchestra.

Music by the black British composer Samuel Coleridge Taylor, who a few times would come to the United States. And yes, it had some fanfare for a lot of music lovers, but also especially for the black newspapers that pretty much covered the entirety of his trips to America as if he was a huge celebrity, the likes of Brad Pitt, perhaps. That's kind of how they treated Samuel Coleridge Taylor, you know, he himself being of African origin, then he was just a source of constant wonder and curiosity for the Americans and the African-American newspaper circuit of that time, around just before and into the 20th century. That was the Petite Suite de Concert of Samuel Coleridge Taylor. George Weldon directed the Philharmonia Orchestra here on Lister-supported WKAR. When we return, our mid-Michigan weather, and then, well, for the hotter temperatures we're going to have tomorrow, we'll have a Heineken. 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Sunny skies today in mid-Michigan with a high right around 72. We'll have clear skies overnight and lows dropping down to 50. But then tomorrow, the high point, sunny skies and highs of 80, but then dropping into the weekend to more manageable levels. Saturday, sunny skies, high 71. Sunny also Sunday and a high 75 degrees. Not bad at all. Just about a half minute into this 1:40 of this Thursday afternoon. I'm Jamie Paisley. As we do continue on, it is music of Johann David Heineken next. This is a concerto for winds and strings with the Cologne Musik Antiqua under Reinhard Goebel.

From Johann David Heineken, that music, the Concerto for Winds and Strings in F major. And yes, a Heineken to cool things off. I know. I'm not even an imbiber of that said beverage, but I can still appreciate the pun. Puns from me? No, never. But I digress. Reinhard Goebel led that performance at the Musica Antiqua of Cologne. For our final piece in this hour, it is The Man with the Golden Flute. Take that, James Bond, but it is a James, nevertheless. James Galway is known as The Man with the Golden Flute. Here he is with the Chamber Orchestra of Europe, leading them from his flute in this Reverie, a piece of Claude Debussy on 90.5 Classical.

Somebody that I've been thinking about, not only musically, but in the political sense of things, because of his love of Ireland, where he's from, and his hope that one day it would be reunified. And, you know, with recent years of there's Brexit and all this talk about how the tariffs would be, if that is accelerating perhaps a potential Irish reunification sometime. But I think about James Galway, Sir James Galway, himself Irish and a fan of reunification. That was his performance of The Reverie by Claude Debussy, and in that, Galway joined by the Chamber Orchestra of Europe. From Michigan State University, this is 90.5 WKAR-FM and WKAR-FM HD1, East Lansing, NPR, and classical music. As we continue on with the Vienna Chamber Orchestra, Philippe Entremont leading, just as James did, from his piano, but, well, James did it from flute, this divertimento in C major by Franz Josef Haydn.

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Philippe Entremont on piano, leading the Vienna Chamber Orchestra in that Piano Divertimento in C, Hoboken number 14-4 for the specific works of Haydn. They go to the Hoboken catalog. Nothing to do with, old Blue Eyes, that is to say Frank Sinatra, even though he is from Hoboken. In this case, Hoboken is referring to the person that catalogued the Haydn pieces, Hoboken. Well, let's continue on with music of Wagner next. This overture to his very long opera, and as the story goes, maybe apocryphal, but still a good story nonetheless. He was concerned about people leaving because of how long it was. So for the clock on top of the stage, he dismantled it or disabled it so they wouldn't know exactly how many hours had passed for Rienzi. Here is that overture by Wagner with the Cleveland Orchestra under George Zell.

0: With George Sell and the Cleveland Orchestra, that was the Overture to Rienzi by Richard Wagner here on listener-supported WKAR. A bit of Bach in just a moment, plus our mid-Michigan weather heading into the weekend.
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0: Sunny skies today with a high around 72, and then tonight clear, lows down to 50. Tomorrow a bit high with a high at 80 under sunny skies, maybe not as high as it will be later, but high point for the next 2 days at least. But then Saturday down a bit, sunny with a high of 71, sunny also Sunday, high 75. So not too bad temperatures for the weekend to come. For the continuation of this hour, it is the German Bach soloist under Helmut Wintermann, and as promised, a bit of Johann Sebastian Bach, a piece that he would have called an overture, with the collection of different pieces as part of it, but nowadays we refer to it as the orchestral suites. He wrote four of them. This is the first of those suites of J.S. 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

0: From Johann Sebastian Bach, the first orchestral suite, and in that recording we heard the Cleveland Orchestra, or rather the German Bach soloist, led by Helmut Vinschermann.
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0: For our final piece of this hour, we turn to a composer with African origins, Sean E. Okpobolo. Here is his piece inspired by skyscrapers. This is City Beautiful, played by the Lincoln Trio.

0: as inspired by skyscrapers, but the more modern ones with more curves on them than the old style. City Beautiful by Sean E. Okpobolo, played by the Lincoln Trio. And from Michigan State University, this is 90.5 WKAR-FM and WKAR-FM HD1, East Lansing, NPR, and Classical Music, where it's 301.
1: Live from NPR News, I'm Lakshmi Singh. Treasury Secretary Scott Bessent is the latest top Trump administration official to fill in for Press Secretary Karoline Leavitt in leading the White House briefing today. He has said the U.S. continues to exert strong economic pressures on Iran as part of a broader strategy to get the Islamic Republic to meet U.S. demands for ending the war. But today he said there are exceptions to U.S. actions, including sanctions on Iranian airlines.
2: One thing that we're not going to do is restrict movement for religious reasons. So Iranians who want to make the pilgrimage to Mecca or Medina will be allowed. We will also allow valid humanitarian reasons. But the other thing we can do is that when these airlines fly, they have to be refueled. They sell tickets. They pay landing fees. Anyone who accepts those, we will sanction.
1: Israeli forces, meanwhile, have moved further into southern Lebanon and launched waves of attacks on one of the country's biggest cities. Tens of thousands of people have fled with few options for places to go. Here's NPR's Jane Arraf.
3: Residents fleeing the southern city of Tyre flooded highways north after Israel warned Wednesday night it would attack the city. Most shelters in Lebanon are at capacity. Many of the people fleeing said they had no idea where they would go. Israel says it is attacking Hezbollah infrastructure. But according to Lebanese authorities, airstrikes have killed almost 3,300 people since the war started in March, including hundreds of women and children. Two civilians have been killed by Hezbollah attacks, along with 23 soldiers and a military contractor, Israel says. Israeli and Lebanese military officials are due to meet in Washington Friday to discuss implementing a two-week-old ceasefire. Jane Arraf, NPR News, Beirut.
1: Parents and guardians can download a new Trump account app starting today. Trump accounts are investment accounts for children that can include up to $1,000 in federal money. NPR's Stephen Pasaha reports the app is intended to help parents manage the investments.
4: Any kid with a Social Security number born between 2025 and the end of 2028 is eligible to get $1,000 in a Trump account. The money will get invested in funds that broadly track the stock market and can't be withdrawn until the child turns 18. The accounts will launch on the 4th of July, and parents have already been able to sign up using TrumpAccounts.gov. Those who have should receive an email encouraging use of the app to eventually monitor the accounts and make their own contributions, up to $5,000 annually. Philanthropists have also been donating billions of dollars to spread across the accounts of some children not eligible for the initial $1,000 investment. Stephen Misaha, NPR News.
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5: For WKAR News, I'm Sophia Salaby. Governor Gretchen Whitmer says she won't be a part of an expected crowded Democratic field of presidential candidates in 2028. The governor is term limited and will be leaving office at the end of this year. For months, she's offered only cautious answers about her political future, but today she gave her clearest response yet. She told Fox 2 Detroit she thinks, quote, there will be a robust group of people running for president. I will not be one of them in 2028. Whitmer is attending Michigan's annual Mackinac Policy Conference and is set to deliver remarks later today. A University of Michigan survey finds that Americans' economic outlook has never been worse in the seven-decade history of the research. The Consumer Sentiment Index from the UM Surveys of Consumers dipped to a record low this month. Consumer sentiment measures how people feel about their personal finances and the broader economy. The U.S. military campaign in Iran has caused supply disruptions in the Strait of Hormuz. The strait is vital for oil and natural gas shipping.
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1: Low around 50. It'll be sunny tomorrow with highs in the lower 80s, and expect more sunny skies Saturday with a high near 72. This is WKAR.
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3: And for temperatures across mid-Michigan at the moment, in Marshall, it's 73, Flint has 70, while currently in East Lansing, 72 degrees. I'm Jamie Paisley as we continue on, and this music from Domenico Cimarosa, who certainly knew his way around how to write an opera fairly quickly, did plenty of those. Here is an overture he wrote to not a Sesame Street character, but in this case it is a shared name, the overture to The Eccentricities of the Count. Okay, I added that bit. Here is Alessandro Amoretti and the Nicholas Esterhazy Sinfonia, as this is our piece number one of this 3 o'clock hour.

For that performance, we heard the Nicholas Esterházy Sinfonia, led by Alessandro Amoretti. And I made the joke about it being the eccentricities of the Count, a reference to the Count from Sesame Street, that music of Domenico Cimarosa. And it was number one in the hour. Well, it's not only that, but it's also number one when it comes to the dozens of operas that Cimarosa would write. That was his very first, the eccentricities of the Count. Something a bit more local next from David Gilliam. It's the Ensemble River Festival for Symphonic Band. A little Michigander-based piece with Dennis Fisher leading this performance, the recording of the North Texas Symphonic Band.

0: commemorating a much-loved event in Grayling, Michigan. That was the Au Sable River Festival, a piece from 2002 by David Gilliam. Although we went to a different state for that recording, the North Texas Symphonic Band, and they at least envious of Au Sable, and Des Fisher led that performance.
1: Everybody expects some rowdy fans at sporting events, but what about rowdy drones?
2: Every major public gathering, from a World Cup match to an America 250 celebration, is now a drone environment.
1: I'm Scott Detrow. As the FIFA World Cup nears, the FBI is training law enforcement to stop a growing threat in the U.S. skies, malicious drones. That's on the next All Things Considered from NPR News.
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0: About a half minute past 3:19 on this Thursday. I'm Jamie Paisley. Let's continue with music of Antonín Dvořák and one of his Slavonic rhapsodies, a bit larger than those Slavonic dances he would write. But this is the last of a set from the Opus 45, number 3, which has a lot of good kind of triumphant brass writing that you'll hear as part of it, especially towards the end. Here is the Slavonic Rhapsody, number 3 in A-flat by Dvořák. And in this recording, Nemi Ervi directs not the Detroit Symphony, but here the Scottish National Orchestra.

From Antonín Dvořák, that Slavonic Rhapsody, not the Slavonic Dance, the shorter ones, but that third and final Slavonic Rhapsody, in fact, from Opus 45 in A-flat, with the Scottish National Orchestra under Neeme Järvi. Now, I say Antonín, and that's probably how it was published, but there are few works that his publisher Simrock would just released under Anton Dvořák in order to make him seem a bit more Germanic than he was, since he could probably sell more copies in Germany if... people thought it was a more homebrew individual, but tough to do that if your piece is called Slavonic Rhapsody. But maybe that's just me. Still to come, in just about 8 minutes' time, we're going to spend the bulk of this hour with Maurice Ravel and a pairing for the ages. That'll be after the Musica Antiqua of Cologne is led by Reinhard Goebel in this Chaconne, taken from Henry Purcell's Trio Sonata No. 6 in G minor, here on WKAR.

0: from Henry Purcell, and an excerpt from the sixth trio sonata, that Chaconne movement of Purcell's, with the Musica Antiqua of Cologne under Reinhard Goebel. When we return, our mid-Michigan weather, then Ravel for the rest of the hour.
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0: Today, a bit sunny, maybe some breezes here or there, but a high of around 72. Clear overnight and lows down to 49. A bit more of the same tomorrow, sunny and breezy, but a high up to around 81, and that's going to be the high point for the weekend as well. Then for Saturday, sunny with a high of 71, but for Sunday, sunny, yes, and a high right in the mid-70s or so. I'm Jamie Paisley. I want to say thank you again to Melissa Ingalls, who filled in for Jody Knoll these past few days, ending today, and took a good photo of her at the board where I'm sitting at the moment. You can see that photo of Melissa Ingalls back hosting Classical, filling in for Jody for the past 3 days. And as she told me, the first time she's done it since 2004. So quite a bit of time. And if you want to say thanks to her as well and wish her well, she's not a full-time on WKR, but glad to have her voice back on the air and back doing Classical as that toot. For our final piece this hour, it's the second suite from a famous pairing of Daphnis and Chloe, this iteration courtesy of Maurice Ravel, and in this recording it's the Royal Philharmonic under Vladimir Ashkenazy on WKAR.

0: With that recording of the second suite of Daphnis and Chloe by Maurice Ravel, the Royal Philharmonic, led by the conductor and pianist who, had his own romantic pairing with an Icelandic woman by the name of Thorun Johansdottir, moved to essentially Iceland, where she was from when he defected from the Soviet Union. But that recording made when he returned to the Moscow Conservatory in 1989 after the fall of the wall and Soviet Union fell. That was Vladimir Ashkenazy leading the Royal Philharmonic in a rather historic concert. From Michigan State University, this is 90.5 WKAR-FM and WKAR-FM HD1 East Lansing, NPR, and Classical Music, where it is 4 o'clock.
1: It's more accurate to say Niccolo Paganini haunted the violin rather than just play it. Women fainted at his concerts. Grown men wept. His eyes would roll back in his head as he played, and his body swayed as though he might collapse at any moment. Rumors were already circulating that he'd made a deal with the devil to play the way he did. Paganini knew about these rumors and did nothing to discourage them. His 24th Caprice became an obsession for composers like Schumann, Liszt, and Brahms. Well, coming up in 25 minutes, you'll hear what Sergei Rachmaninoff did with it in his Rhapsody on a Theme of Paganini. Here's part of the String Quartet No. 1 by Charles Ives.

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1: Set the hook, so to speak. In the opera, you have a monk that tries to convert the courtesan Thais to Christianity, and he finds out too late the motivation of his own lustful desires

Gorgeous, isn't it? Meditation from Thais by Jules Massenet with John Wilson conducting the Symphonia of London. Back in February of 2020, you might have seen this on NPR Tiny Desk Concerts. Max Richter gave a concert that left people in the room doing their best to hide tears. He's pretty good at that, and you can hear it in his piece On the Nature of Daylight. It's in loads of movies, prompting one writer, Danielle Ray Childs, to write an article titled Stop Using Max Richter's On the Nature of Daylight in Everything. And she wrote, an utterly useless, sincere request that the film industry stop putting the song I cry to in my car at the end of every movie. Let's see how you do. Here's On the Nature of Daylight with Voces 8.

0: 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Voces 8, performing music by Max Richter.
1: 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It's a supernatural mystery set in a retirement community. Woodard will talk about her nearly 50 years of work, from Hill Street Blues to Clemency. 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
3: Weather for this afternoon, sunny with a high of 73. For tonight, clear skies with a low of 48. For tomorrow, sunny during the day with clear skies in the evening, a high of 82.

Hi, I'm Scott Blankenship. Stay with me because in 5 minutes, you'll hear what Sergei Rachmaninoff did with the 24th Caprice by Niccolo Paganini. But first, to get you warmed up, we'll listen to the actual Caprice. He wrote this as a technical showcase for the solo violin, a theme so perfectly constructed, so full of possibility. Composers since have found it irresistible, like Johannes Brahms, Witold Lutosławski, Andrew Lloyd Webber, and, of course, Sergei Rachmaninoff, too. Here's Nicola Hall playing the Caprice No. 24 on guitar.

Virtuosic, no matter what instrument it's played on. That's the Caprice No. 24 by Niccolo Paganini. Nicola Hall playing the guitar. So certainly, Paganini had a dark reputation, and he cultivated that. The gaunt frame, always dressed in black, and the stage antics that left audiences genuinely unsettled. People said he was possessed, and Paganini, he didn't rush to correct them. His ticket sales were strong. But here's the thing, though. Underneath all the theater, he was simply the finest violinist of his time, capable of ferocious technical fireworks paired with a tenderness that could stop a room cold. He had the full range. Here's Sergei Rachmaninoff's inspired music by the 24th Caprice, the Rhapsody on a Theme of Paganini. Yuzha Wang playing the piano with the Los Angeles Philharmonic Orchestra, conducted by Gustavo Dudamel.

0: Yu Xiaowang, piano, and the Los Angeles Philharmonic Orchestra with the Rhapsody on a Theme of Paganini by Rachmaninoff.
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3: There is such a thing as the midday slump. 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

From William Schumann's New England Triptych, that movement's called Chester. Lieutenant Colonel Lowell E. Graham conducting the United States Air Force Band. 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

0: Hi, I'm Amanda Flores, host of this week's episode of WKR's Community Classical. Join me as I pay tribute to my sisters and our concert band journey this Friday at 3 p.m. on WKAR.
1: From Michigan State University, this is WKAR Classical in East Lansing. Thank you for listening. More classical music next.

This is the Composer's Datebook for May 28th. I'm John Burge. On today's date in 1938, Matthias the Painter, an opera by the German composer Paul Hindemith, had its premiere in Zurich, Switzerland. This work had been scheduled to be premiered in 1934 at the Berlin Opera by the German conductor Wilhelm Furtwängler, but the newly installed Nazi regime canceled the performance. In protest, Furtwängler performed a concert suite from Hindemith's opera at a Berlin Philharmonic concert, resulting in a loud pro-Hindemith demonstration on the part of the audience. The Nazi press responded with attacks on both Hindemith and Furtwängler. By the end of 1934, it was clear to all in Germany that the Nazis would brook no opposition when it came to cultural matters.

So how had the quintessentially German Hindemith offended the new German regime? In 1929, Hitler had attended the premiere of another Hindemith opera titled News of the Day, and Hitler hated it, labeling it degenerate. Furthermore, Hindemith's wife and many of his closest musician friends were Jewish. Hindemith became persona non grata in Nazi Germany. And shortly after the Zurich premiere of his new opera, he and his wife emigrated to the United States, where he taught at Tanglewood and Yale, becoming an American citizen in 1946. Composer's Datebook is produced by APM, American Public Media, in conjunction with the American Composers Forum, reminding you that all music was once new.

That's called Tarantella Frettolante. It comes from the Little Concert Suite, composed by Samuel Coleridge Taylor. That was the Chiniki Orchestra and Anthony Parther on the podium. Very glad to have your company for some classical music this afternoon. I'm Scott Blankenship. When Roman Hofstetter wasn't running the kitchen at a Benedictine monastery in Germany, well, he was composing music, clearly. You could describe him as a Haydn fanboy. He loved everything that Joseph Haydn composed, so this might sound familiar. He said his music was so imprinted on my memory that I cannot prevent myself now and again from imitating something as well as I can.

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For a long while, that one was attributed to Joseph Haydn, but that serenade was actually composed by Roman Hofstetter. Richard Kapp conducting Philharmonia Virtuosi. By George Frideric Händel, his Concerto Grosso No. 2 is next. Tafelmusik, conducted by Jean Lemann.

0: Jean Lemond conducting Tafo Musik. That was Concerto Grosso No. 1, composed by George Frideric Händel. Looking down the line a little bit, do stay with me for the Symphony No. 1 by Johannes Brahms. The fourth movement is coming up. There's also the Sphinx Virtuosi, playing part of the Suite No. 1 by Aldemaro Romero. And George Gershwin's music coming up in just a moment. Stay close.
1: Timothy Muffet and Lawrence Cosentino talk about music, classical and jazz. 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

In your mid-Michigan weather this evening, tonight will be clear with a low of around 48 degrees, and the wind will start to calm down as the evening progresses. Friday, we can look forward to a nice sunny day with a high around 81, and Friday night will be mostly clear with a low around 52 degrees.

Hi, I'm Scott Blankenship. During George Gershwin's final months in Hollywood, he was apparently nursing an unrequited love for an actress named Paulette Goddard. "They can't take that away from me" was his ode to Paulette. On screen, it's Fred Astaire that sings it to Ginger Rogers on a foggy ferry deck, and she just listens. No Dance Follows, which was pretty unusual for those two in a film. "They Can't Take That Away From Me" is played next by Katie Mahan.

They Can't Take That Away From Me by George Gershwin. That was pianist Katie Mahan. Now, a lot of folks say that this next piece is kind of a difficult dance. It's called a pajarillo, a typical Venezuelan dance, maybe the most famous one. And next, Aldemaro Romero puts it in combination with a complex fugue. It's that's sort of a form of musical imitation, like a round. Fuga con Pajarillo by Romero is played next by the Sphinx Virtuosi, the flagship performing ensemble at the Sphinx Organization. It's a self-conducted professional chamber orchestra made up of 18 top black and Latin classical musicians.

0: That's the Sphinx Virtuosi with Fuga con Pajarillo from the Suite No. 1 by Aldemaro Romero.
1: 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Bach the numerologist and the power of three. I'm Linda Carnahan. 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

This is Jody Knoll. I'm grateful that WKAR Sustainers have made it possible for me to share the music I love with you for more than 30 years. 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

There is a school of thought out there that says nostalgia is a trap, that living in the past keeps you from the present. Well, composer Joe Hisaishi doesn't buy that. This music is called Nostalgia, and here he treats memory as something clarifying, even sustaining a way of knowing that matters. Nostalgia is played by a studio orchestra, and Joe Hisaishi is the piano soloist.

If you're a fan of anime films, you may already know the music of Joe Hisaishi. But he also did some composing outside the theater, and you just heard one of those pieces called Nostalgia, with a studio orchestra and Joe Hisaishi playing the piano. Here's a quote I found from illustrator Charles Schultz. "There are fewer things heavier than the burden of great potential." I heard it through the Peanuts character Linus by proxy, by the way. And boy, did Johannes Brahms ever fit that quote. Full of talent, and his confidence was lacking at points. Brahms was very good friends with Robert and Clara Schumann. Robert was a big Brahms cheerleader from early on and constantly after him to write a symphony. So the story goes that Beethoven's music loomed too large over Brahms. He was nervous to tackle that form. And then Robert goes off and writes an article about Brahms' talents and predicts that he'll take people into the, quote, secret world of the spirits with his music. And Johannes essentially said, well, thanks, Bob. Now everyone's going to expect a groundbreaking symphony from me. It took him a while to break ground on that first symphony, somewhere in the neighborhood of 20 years. Here's the fourth movement with George Sell on the podium conducting the Cleveland Orchestra.

0: Johannes Brahms was intimidated, just a touch, by Beethoven's symphonies. So after sitting on his first one for about 2 decades, it turns out he had nothing to be concerned about. That was the fourth movement from his Symphony No. 1, with George Zell conducting the Cleveland Orchestra.
1: On the next Chicago Symphony Orchestra program, organist Cameron Carpenter tackles the floor-shaking grandeur of Saint-Saëns' Organ Symphony, also Poulenc's Mighty Organ Concerto, next time with the CSO. I'm Lisa Simeone.
2: 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From Michigan State University, this is WKAR Classical in East Lansing. Thank you for listening. More classical music next.

This is the sound of Victor Herbert getting back to his roots. Victor ended up being quite the world traveler, which is good for artists. That way you have a never-ending supply of influences coming your way. Victor was born in Dublin, moved to England with his family at a young age, and spent his formative years growing up in Stuttgart, where he had access to everything that he would need as far as education and music goes. Later, Herbert would become a teacher in America, crossing paths with Antonín Dvořák and inspiring his iconic cello concerto. Now, I did mention roots. Stay with me for his Irish Rhapsody with the Ulster Orchestra. This hour starts with Simon Standage conducting Collegium Musicum 90. Here's the Concerto No. 1 by Tommaso Albinoni.

0: Simon Standage, conducting Collegium Musicum 90, starting into the hour with the Concerto No. 1 by Tommaso Albinoni. Hi, I'm Scott Blankenship with music from an opera that pokes fun at both Greek mythology and the rigid institutions of the Second French Empire. It's called La Belle Hélène, a parody of Homer's Iliad. It tells the story of Helen of Troy and her fateful elopement with Paris, which sparked the Trojan War. Jacques Offenbach targeted the pompous politicians and hypocritical morals of Napoleon III's Paris, framing the ancient gods and kings as bumbling and deeply human. Here's the overture with Lille National Orchestra, conducted by Daryl Ang.
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La Belle Hélène Overture by Jacques Offenbach. That's Daryl Ang conducting the Lille National Orchestra. Very good to have your company for some classical music, and stay with me for Irish Rhapsody by Victor Herbert and an Irish roots melody. Some traditional music is on the way after this by Maurice Ravel. We go from that French opera to some French jazz circa 1930. Influenced by Ravel's 1928 American tour, the third movement of his piano concerto features some snappy syncopated rhythms, sliding trombones. There's a piercing clarinet flourish in there, too. And kind of conjures a circus-like atmosphere that might remind you a little bit of Gershwin's music. It's Gabriela Montero playing piano with the Orchestra of the Americas, and Carlos Miguel Prieto conducts.

0: Maurice Ravel's Piano Concerto in G Major, that was the third movement. Carlos Miguel Prieto conducting the Orchestra of the Americas, and Gabriela Montero joining in on piano.
1: 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I'm Alec Baldwin. Please join me for a broadcast that will also feature the complete Wooden Prince by Béla Bartók. Leonard Bernstein and Pierre Boulez will conduct the New York Philharmonic This Week.
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3: In your mid-Michigan weather forecast, expect clear skies tonight with a low around 49. It'll be sunny tomorrow with highs in the lower 80s, and expect sunny skies Saturday with a high near 71.

Did you know that it was Victor Herbert that inspired Antonin Dvorak to write a cello concerto? Yeah, just tuck that one away the next time you're at trivia somewhere and that classical question comes up. The two crossed paths when they were both in New York City. And this music was also written when Victor was in New York. He finished his Irish Rhapsody in 1892 for the Gaelic Society of New York, played here by the only full-time professional orchestra in Belfast, with a mission to enrich lives and inspire, making music accessible for all. It's the Ulster Orchestra. The conductor is Joanne Folletta for Irish Rhapsody by Victor Herbert.

Joanne Folletta conducting the Ulster Orchestra, music by Victor Herbert, getting back to his roots with Irish Rhapsody. And while we're on the subject of Irish roots, here's an Irish roots medley with the Modern Mandolin Quartet.

0: Some traditional music for you with the Modern Mandolin Quartet. That's an Irish roots medley.
1: There is such a thing as the midday slump. 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

The deep hues of the clarinet is something that Gerald Finzi found himself thinking about quite a bit. Well, I think 20 years qualifies as quite a bit, don't you? There was a time when people thought of the clarinet and they immediately thought of Finzi. Here's his Five Bagatelles with Alexander Finderstein playing the clarinet with the Tesla Quartet.

0: The Tesla Quartet and Alexander Fitterstein Clarinet. Five Bagatelles by Gerald Finzi.
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1: From the WCNY studios in Syracuse, New York, this is Feminine Fusion. I'm your host, Diane Jones. Every week, we take a look at women in the classical music world, those who are a part of history, and the women who are making history today. These are women who create, perform, and inspire. Look out of the window at the world around you. Does it bring you peace or maybe concern? Well, today on Feminine Fusion, we'll hear works inspired by the world around us, as these composers and performers reflect on the view in the manner they know best, through their music. From the falling rain to the moon in the sky to moonlight reflected on a lake, it all comes from that room with a view. Judith Lang Zaymont says, "I have always been most enthralled and humbled by contemplating the amazements of nature. I began this symphony while walking in the cool of the evening, when a few sprinklers seemed to lift the fragrance of trees, cactus, and the occasional lawn into the air." Here is Rain Shower from Zaymont's Symphony No. 4. Niels Musk conducts the Janáček Philharmonic Orchestra.

0: Sometimes the view from the window is an imaginary one. Today we'll start with a look toward the sky from Irish composer Deirdre Gribbin. Gribbin was an award winner in the 2003 UNESCO International Rostrum of Composers for her work Empire States, and she won a prestigious Arts Foundation Award for her first opera, Hey Persephone, which had an acclaimed run at the Aldeburgh Alameda Opera Festival. She works extensively with theater, film, and dance. The Dark Gene featured her music collaboration with scientist Sarah Teichman, and it was a finalist in the 2016 Berlinale Film Festival. She's a Fulbright, Churchill, and Leverholm Fellow and has presented her music and science research at the EU Innovations Festival. She's been developing music-based motivational healthcare apps in association with Holland Bloorview Kids Hospital in Toronto, Canada. She is also artistic director of Venus Blazing Music Theatre Trust, developing programs for young people with learning disabilities. Here's what she tells us about her string quartet, Before the Moon Shattered and Shone Again. To the Celts, time was circular.
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Before the Moon Shattered and Shone Again by Deirdre Gribbin. We heard members of Musici Ireland performing. We'll watch the moon from our window just a bit longer as we listen to this next work. The composer, Dr. Lauren Brianna Ware, is an Alabama native and a recent graduate of the University of Wisconsin-Madison, where she earned her DMA in music composition with a minor in musicology. Compositionally, Dr. Ware's goal is to write music that makes one feel. In July of 2022, Brianna became the first African-American composer selected to be the composer in residence for the Seal Bay Music Festival in Vinyl Haven, Maine. Additionally, she's presently working with Access Contemporary Music on their Songs About Buildings and Moods video series, which explores the connection between architecture and music. Moonlit Waters is a programmatic piece that meshes the genres of jazz and contemporary classical music. The work explores the duality between an individual's life and emotions, thought processes, and the movement of water. As the work begins, she says, I imagine an individual taking a moonlit stroll through the forest. After a while, they come upon a calm lake, the moonlight reflecting off the surface. They sit and begin to think, contemplating their day, week, or life. They may feel various emotions, calm, anger, sadness, fear, etc. Just as their train of thought, emotions, and even the course of their life changes and takes various paths, so does the flow of water. The same calm water that now pools in the moonlit lake had to follow many different routes to get to its present location and state. Did it originate as ice in a glacier that melted? Did it traverse tumultuous whitewater rapids that flowed upstream of the lake? Did it fall as precipitation directly into the lake below? Who can say? Just as the course of each person's life is different, so is that of water. Flutist Corbus Dutoit is joined by pianist Doreen Lee for Lauren Brianna Ware's Moonlit Waters.

0: Moonlit Waters by Lauren Brianna Ware was performed by Corbus Dutoit, flute, and Doreen Lee, piano.
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0: Wild places are essential to me as a creative artist. That's what composer Monica Houghton says, and we'll hear a work from her next on Feminine Fusion. In her program notes, she tells us that Wilderness Portraits, Three Places in Nevada, was inspired by three such wild places in the state of Nevada. Jarbridge lies in the remote northeastern corner of the state. The name supposedly derives from a Shoshone legend about a monster who collects and eats children. This flavors the music with a hint of suspense. At the southern end of the state, Mount Charleston soars high above Las Vegas at 11,811 feet. The trail to the summit consists of many switchbacks snaking through the forest, with some beautiful bristlecone pines along the ridges, and a long traverse along a slope of scree above the timberline. As I climbed higher, the views of distant blue landforms far away in the desert reminded me of waves in the ancient seabed that had lifted up to become the mountain. High Rock Canyon travels through high, desolate sagebrush country northwest of the Black Rock Desert. This music embodies the bold spirit that surely propelled the pioneers who came through here on their way to California. Wilderness Portraits was recorded live in 2013 at Nightingale Hall at the University of Nevada in Reno by the Argenta Trio, Stephanie Sant'Ambrogio, violin, Dimitri Atapin, cello, and James Wynn, piano.

That was the Argenta Trio with Monica Houghton's Wilderness Portraits, Three Places in Nevada. Each movement depicted a different location: Jarbridge, Mount Charleston, and High Rock Canyon. We'll head back to Ireland now and back to a view of the sky, this time with composer Deirdre McKay. McKay is from rural County Down. Her music has been performed across the world. She's the recipient of a Director's Choice Award from Boston Metro Opera's International Composers Competition and an Arts Council of Northern Ireland's Major Individual Artist Award. Deirdre received a Paul Hamlin Composer Award in London in 2018, and in 2023, Deirdre's work represented Ireland at the ISCM World New Music Days, Cape Town, South Africa. Her music has been incorporated into films featured at the Venice, Dublin, and Montreal International Film Festivals. This work is titled Mr. Shaw. McKay explains, physicists, who know things, tell us that it is very, very quiet in space. Space, being an almost perfect vacuum, is not well equipped for transmitting sound. Residency on planet Earth offers the astonishing and magical luxury of sound. Contemplating the vast quietude of space, I thought of Mr. Shaw, a Welsh astrophotographer who, at the more dedicated end of the space curious spectrum, spends his evenings exploring space through a telescope in his garden shed. Through his window to the universe, he has created photographs of star clusters light years from Earth, rivaling images taken from the 2.5 billion pound Hubble telescope. Night after night, in solitude, staring into vast, soundless space. Once again, here are members of Musici Ireland with Deirdre McKay's work, Mr. Shaw.

Muzici Ireland making their second appearance today with that work by Deirdre McKay, Mr. Shaw, inspired by the work of the Welsh astrophotographer. Our final work today is from Chinese-American composer Wang Jie, who told Strad magazine, "I desperately want classical music audiences to feel a sense of kinship, to feel at home with my music, even if it's the first hearing, to want more of my music for its truthfulness." With a PhD in music theory and composition from New York University, her dissertation was an interdisciplinary investigation of extraordinary artistic creativity through the lenses of symbolic philosophy, psychology, and neuroscience. Wang sees colors when she hears certain notes. The warm orange glow of Kleinhans's interior that she experienced on a previous visit, combined with her affinity for Joanne Valletta and the Buffalo Philharmonic Orchestra musicians, inspired her to create a gift for Kleinhans Music Hall and the BPO, celebrating the city of Buffalo. The meaning behind this work, The Winter That United Us, could be interpreted as the common ground endured by the world during the COVID-19 pandemic, as well as her personal journey through childhood memories of more idyllic times. Joanne Valletta conducts the Buffalo Philharmonic Orchestra now with The Winter That United Us by Wang Jie.

0: Joanne Fuletta conducted the Buffalo Philharmonic Orchestra with The Winter That United Us by Wang Xie. And you may be wondering why I ended today's episode with a work that seems to be a response to the pandemic rather than a view of the world. I did so because as I was reading and listening, it occurred to me that during the pandemic, we were so severely restricted in our experiences of the outside world that all we really had was a room with a view. Thank you for listening today. I'm Diane Jones, inviting you to join me again next time as we celebrate women in the classical music world who create, perform, and inspire right here on Feminine Fusion. 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

What is a virtuoso? Who qualifies as one? It used to mean a highly accomplished musician. By the 1800s, it meant a technically skilled performer. These days, it's mostly about flash. I like to think of it as a performer who can't be denied, one who compels you to listen. Composer Richard Wagner saw the virtuoso as a shepherd of the creative idea, implying the virtuoso was not the composer. But we'll listen to music written by virtuosos this hour. Some of it flashy, some not. It's pure raw talent coming up this hour. Anton Rubinstein's first and foremost claim to fame was his virtuosic piano playing. He was one of the great pianists of the 19th century, rivaled perhaps only by the great Franz Liszt. He composed prolifically, and here is Joseph Benevetz to perform the second of his Soirées Musicales.